Tom and Matt on a Saturday night. Glad you're here. And I don't know if you saw this, some new emojis coming our way. I don't know if they're in the phone yet, but they're going to be here in the next week or so. 8 new emojis. I will tell you which is my favorite and which one I'm extremely puzzled by in just a couple of minutes. And I want to hear your fave, too.

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0: Yeah, he's not going to stop. Seth Schleter on the Joy FM, helping you find joy. It's mad and still scratching my head about this pickle emoji. They just dropped 8 new emojis, and that's the one that has me. Well, the pointing thumbs is also another one, but I guess you could have some fun with that if you make like a string of emojis. You know, some people like to do that. And the pickle one, I guess if you're in a pickle, right? Find yourself in a pickle, that could be like, you know, that may become a universal symbol. Who knows? That may become one of my go-tos. But I think the lighthouse is my favorite. They also have the flaming meteor, the butterfly, along with a butterfly net, an eraser, like the little pink eraser from school, and a distorted face with bulging eyes. But I want to know what your favorite of those is, and also what your go-to is, the one that you use way too much. For me, it's probably the fist bump. Sometimes when I'm typing, I'm like, this is lame. Why am I doing this? But then I do it anyway. My top three right now are the laughing face, the praying hands, and the praise hands. It's that laughing face. See, when that's in the lead, when that's the most recently used one, then I know that my day is going a certain way. But you had a favorite?
1: My most used emoji is the white heart. I think it feels like me because I just feel like I'm very much like, I have so much love to give. I wear my heart on my sleeve. I love just being light, bright, soft, cutesy, girly. And I feel like that the white heart just embodies that.
0: Aw, your go-to emoji. And if you have a fave or any comments on the new ones, we'd love to hear you. Drop us an open mic on the Joy FM phone app.

0: Summer is almost over. Kids all over the Joy FM community are trying to squeeze that last bit of summer fun into these dwindling days. 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But relax. There's still a few more moments to be had and a few more memories to be made. Helping you find joy until the last second of summer. 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

0: FM, Matt helping you find joy, and we're talking emojis. Do you have a go-to that you put in all your texts? You probably overuse a little bit, if you're being honest.
1: My most used emoji is definitely the happy face that is sideways.
0: All right.
1: And laughing, like with tears coming out.
0: Yes.
1: And the reason it's that one is because I just think that it tries to lighten the situation and everything is funny.
0: Yeah, get you out of a lot of trouble is what it does.

0: I was just thinking to myself, we need some new Toby Mac. And look at that. Just like that, we got it. It's called Lord, It Feels Good. And man, it's good to have him back. The Joy FM, helping you find joy. It's Matt talking emojis. Everything from a pickle, which I'm not sure who was asking for that, that they had to make that one of the eight. I mean, I would think that there's probably one that is more important to society as a whole, but they went with the pickle. And the lighthouse, which is my favorite of the bunch. The butterfly, the meteor. There's a couple other good ones, too. And a couple other head scratchers, I think. But you got a take on this?
1: So I don't know who asked for a pickle emoji, but that is crazy work.
0: Right? Kind of weird.
1: I think for me, the best one would be the meteor. I like the meteor emoji, it's pretty cool. And the lighthouse. The lighthouse is pretty cool as well. My top three emojis that I use are the praying hands, the cross emoji.
0: Ah, oh, we lost him. Ah, oh, hey, if you're still listening, call us back. I got to know what that third one was. It's going to bug me all weekend. Leave us another open mic. And if you've got one, I'd love to hear from you as well. Let's fire up the Joy FM phone app and hit that open mic button.

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1: I found a Joy FM 3 years ago when I first came into recovery. This Joy FM really helped me with so many things. And I listened to it on my way to work. I listened to it on my way home. And on those stressful days where I feel like I'm at my limit, you just play the perfect song at the perfect time. And the Joy FM has really helped me keep my faith, helped me keep my joy. And I just love it. And I just want to tell you guys, thank you. Keep doing what you're doing.
0: From sunrise to sunset, we've got your back. Helping you find joy. 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
2: This is a Love Language Minute. Here's Dr. Gary Chapman on whether a believer and an unbeliever can have a healthy relationship.
3: Can two walk together if they're not agreed? And the answer is not very long and not very well. I think our relationship with God is the essential element of our lives because it affects everything else we do. You know, if we've accepted Christ, then the Scriptures become our guideline. And we're seeking with the help of the Holy Spirit to live a godly, Christ-like life. And if we're marrying somebody that's just a good person, but they don't have that commitment, then we are inevitably going to run into huge roadblocks down the road. And you are compelled to walk with God, and they're not compelled in their heart. And it becomes a divisive issue. So marrying someone who has a common belief with you in terms of Christ and who He was and the Scriptures and what they are is extremely important.
2: For more, go to 5lovelanguages.com.

0: He's writing a story that is just mind-blowing. Let him have the pen. Somebody, is it a grandmother or some message I heard when I was a kid, but it always stuck with me, right? Let God hold the pen in the story of your life. Matthew West on the Joy FM and Matthew Reed here. Thank you for being with us. Hey, our prayer line always open anytime. We're here for you. 877-800-7729. 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
1: 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Should damn be living.

always love that. Say I won't. Go ahead, say it. It's the Joy FM. It's like, you know, you feel like it's a late night parking lot situation right there. I don't know, but it's Matt. And something shareworthy I saw this week, my friend Josh posted this. It says, you can follow Jesus and still be figuring it out. I just think somebody needs to hear that. You know, somebody needs that permission to know that you don't have to get it all together before you follow God. He's going to help you in that process. I mean, think about the disciples, right? They walked with Jesus for 3 years and still missed the point all the time. He kept them close the whole time too, right? Faith was never a finish line. It's a direction that I hope you're heading in right now.

0: You can feel it in the air. You can see it in the aisles. You can hear it in the home. It's coming. The beginning of school. But there's still joy to be had. Even though you're starting up another year of school bells, school lunch, and school schedules, let's hold on to those summer vibes. With the right song at the right time and meeting you right where you are, helping you find joy. 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
3: 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You know the feeling. 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
1: That song, it does something to me. I don't know. I don't want to say choked up, but every time I hear it, man, it's powerful. Chandler Moore, and God, I'm so grateful to Joy FM. That's the kind of stuff you hear tomorrow morning. The warm-up for worship, Michelle Talon is in. I invite you to join her. Great start to your Sunday. Great soundtrack as you're getting ready. You know, there's always those little thunderbolts that come your way in the morning, it seems like, when you're getting ready for church. You turn on the Joy FM, and I think it'll help a little bit. So join us tomorrow. We'll be here.

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0: Boy, their voices sound so good together, don't they? That's amazing. Carrie Underwood helping out Ben Fuller. If it was up to me, the Joy FM, keeping your playlist fresh. It's Matt getting ready to turn things over to Adina. Just a couple of minutes before I go. Some good news. Got to tell you about this guy, 92 years old. He got so bored 2 months into retirement that he applied to work at Chick-fil-A. His smile, kindness, and passion for Jesus became so contagious that when he got sick and missed a couple of days from work with the flu, an entire town began asking where he was. He's making a real impact. His name is Gilbert Martin. Everybody just calls him Mr. Gil. He spent decades working in the natural gas industry, and when he retired, he started greeting people at Sam's Club for 12 more years until they eliminated his position. Now, most people would call that a sign to finally get some rest, but not Mr. Gil. 2 months into his second retirement, he got so bored, he walked into a Chick-fil-A and put in an application, and they hired him. He says, I don't know what 92 is supposed to feel like, but I feel great. Serving others has always brought me joy because I believe that a smile and a kind word can make someone's day a little brighter.
1: To make sure that the tables are clean, the floor is clean, but the main thing is I take care of people out here first, and I'm able to be an encourager. The Lord gave me that.
0: Just a really, really special man. So, Gilbert Martin, Mr. Gil, you are the most amazing person on the planet today. 92 years old, you may have more energy than most of us. You could be chilling at home, relaxing, instead choosing to serve your community, standing in a dining room 5 days a week, but really there just to spread a little joy and encourage people. Truly a great man. And that is a little good news on the Joy FM.
2: 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But when you're needing some peace, we're here. 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

Hey there, friend. Happy Saturday night to you. I'm Adina, and however you are showing up tonight, I hope that your heart is ready to receive some fantastic music and some encouraging stories. I hope that I can bring you some joy and encouragement while we're hanging out together. But up next is Andrew Rips, Jericho, and you've got more great music coming up after that.

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0: Hey, are the kids around? 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
3: 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It's okay. It's a good thing. Ladies, just a simple smile thrown our way is irresistible.
1: That's all you need, huh? Let's be honest. It's a little easier for us ladies to get you going because men are...
3: visual?
1: Easy. I was going to say easy. Fellas, your wife is going to need a little more than a smile. You're going to have to put some effort into sparking her, and she changes by the minute, so what worked for her today probably won't work again tomorrow.
3: Whatever it takes to get your spouse in the mood, do it. Turn up the heat. Rock her world and put the spark back in your marriage.
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is the Joy FM. So I was recently reading a book by an author named Matt Frad. If you've ever heard of the website Fight the New Drug, it is all about the illicit things that people can look up online that you shouldn't be looking up online. It's about addiction to those kinds of things. And in talking about how to recover from that addiction, he says, when you are at your best, plan for your worst. Now, that is great advice for overcoming an addiction, but I feel like it's so applicable to so many places in our life. You know, most of us wait until we're tired or we're stressed or we're lonely or discouraged before we decide how we're going to respond. But those are exactly the moments when our judgment isn't at its sharpest. So maybe your temptation isn't looking up illicit things online. Maybe it's anger. Maybe it's gossip. Maybe it's spending money you don't have. Maybe it's overeating or giving into anxiety. Wisdom says to make those decisions before you're standing in the middle of the battle. Proverbs 22 verse 3 says, "The prudent see danger and take refuge, but the simple keep going and pay the penalty." So today, while you're thinking clearly, ask yourself, where am I most likely to stumble? And then make one small decision now that will help you strong later.

0: This is the Joy FM. I'm Adina. Have you ever noticed the way pain has a way of making us pay attention? Obviously, because it hurts. So Dr. Julie Slattery, an author as well, she once said, people couldn't care less about our theology, but they are desperate for truth that can address their pain. And I think she's really onto something there. You know, when life is going well, we're often content to just keep God at arm's length. But when our hearts are wounded, like when a relationship falls apart, or when we're grieving, or when we're afraid, suddenly we're searching for something real. And I think that's why Jesus met people where they were hurt. He healed the blind, he comforted the grieving, he forgave the guilty, and he welcomed the outcast. He knew that compassion was going to open the door for the truth. And so maybe today you're carrying a wound that no one else can see. If so, please know this. Jesus doesn't avoid broken hearts. Psalm 34:18 says the Lord is close to the brokenhearted and saves those who are crushed in spirit. And I think that is exactly where hope begins.
1: Oh.

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This is Joy FM. I'm Adina, and here's something incredible from the world of archaeology. So excavations in Jerusalem's city of David have uncovered massive wooden beams that were burned during the Babylonian destruction of Jerusalem, which happened in 586 BC. And it is the very conquest that is described in our Bible. Now, what makes this discovery so incredible is that melted plaster collapsed over the timbers and it sealed them away for nearly 2,600 years. So because the beams contain so many growth rings, scientists believe that they might be able to date the building's construction to within about a decade. Now, every discovery like this is just another reminder that the Bible isn't set in some mythical land. It happened in real places with real people, real moments in history. As Jesus said in John 17:17, your word is truth.

Consumed by Fire with Walk with Jesus right here at Joy FM. I'm Adina. Have you ever had one of those moments? This is probably for people 35 plus who are listening. But have you ever had one of those moments where your brain says, oh yeah, I can still do that. And your body says, oh no, no, you cannot. So Christian artist Brandon Heath recently found that out the hard way. It's a video of him jumping into a kiddie pool and he ended up dislocating his shoulder. Sometimes our enthusiasm doesn't quite match our age and we should probably make a mental note of this. So if you think about it today, say a quick prayer for Brandon Heath as he's healing up and maybe send him a gentle reminder to stretch first.

0: Summer is almost over. Kids all over the Joy FM community are trying to squeeze that last bit of summer fun into these dwindling days. Parents are reminded every time they walk into any store that the new school season is just around the corner and there's a laundry list of school supplies to buy. And teachers are counting down the seconds until their perfectly planned lessons they tirelessly worked on are going to be what each student needs. But relax. There's still a few more moments to be had and a few more memories to be made. Helping you find joy until the last second of summer. 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
1: Friends, some of us have a lot of them. Some of us have only a few. But do you love them all the same?
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1: Well, no, of course you don't love all your friends the same. 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I'm not sure why. We all have family that we love to differing degrees, but they're still family. 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

0: Stars Go Dim with Holy. You're rocking out to that right here at the Joy FM. I'm Adina. Now, I have always loved a good hula hoop. As a kid, I was one of those, if it involved balance or coordination or looked slightly ridiculous, I was absolutely in. So jump rope, pogo stick, pogo ball. Do you remember those? I also loved a good skip it, the one with the counter on it. I swear I could have gone pro. But I saw a video of a guy spinning in an absolutely massive hula hoop. And my first thought was, well, that looks ridiculous. And my very second thought was, I want to try it. So it turns out Yuya Yamada, also known as Hoop Man Yuya, holds the Guinness World Record for the largest hula hoop ever spun. That thing is 17 feet and 8 inches across. At that point, are we sure it's actually a hula hoop? It's like exercise equipment for a small planet. Now, if you'll excuse me, I'm going to spend the rest of my time wondering if my husband would happen to notice if I ordered a 17-foot hula hoop.
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1: 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Candace is that relatable friend who meets you right where you are to make you smile in the middays. And while on the way home, the JR Show is just the perfect blend to put a nice bow on your day. So whenever and wherever you listen, you'll always have a reason to find joy. 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
1: The author by Brandon Lake right here at the Joy FM. I'm Adina, and if your social media feed has looked anything like mine over the last week, you have probably met Jimothy. So, Jimothy is a raccoon from Seattle, but he has a rare spinal condition that gives him a very unique shape. It's basically, he has a really short spine. So, he's real funny looking. So, this person posted a video and they said, "What am I looking at?" And the internet collectively responded, and the response was, "His name is Jimothy and we have to protect him at all costs." Now, he's such an internet celebrity that if you Google Jimothy, I'm not going to give it away. You should just Google Jimothy because it's adorable and hilarious. Apparently, Google's engineers have all been hard at work this last week, but I love it. You know, we live in a world with plenty of scary and sad and fear-mongering news, but millions of people decided to unite over a funny-shaped little raccoon who's just out there living his best life.

0: Jordan Feliz right here at the Joy FM. I'm Adina, and I'm just going to be real honest with you. I'm not like a big sports person, but I have appreciated how excited a lot of my friends have been about the World Cup, you know, just ended and Spain won and it was a great game and blah, blah, blah, blah. But I just was doing a little bit of research on the World Cup. And if you're like me, if you're not, you know, if you're like a go sports ball kind of person, I didn't realize how big this whole thing was. Imagine the Super Bowl, the Olympics, and you know what? Your neighborhood cookout all rolled into one. The 2026 tournament was the largest ever, 48 nations instead of 32, with matches spread all over the United States, Canada, and Mexico. Billions of people tuned in worldwide, and it made it one of the most watched sporting events on the planet. So even if you don't know an offside from an outside, it's kind of fun knowing that for just 1 month, nearly the whole world is watching the same game.
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I'm Adina, and I have been looking at World Cup things for the last week. Listen, I'm not a sports person. I enjoy like watching a baseball game. I played t-ball and softball as a kid. That's about where it ends for me. But I have enjoyed seeing all of my friends get really happy about World Cup. But you know, sometimes winning doesn't come from a lot of flashy moments. It comes from refusing to panic. So Spain captured the 2026 World Cup with a 1-0 extra time victory over Argentina, which finally broke through in the 106th minute after just relentless pressure all match long. They didn't score early. They just kept doing the right things until the opportunity came. And you know what? There's a little bit of a spiritual lesson in there. It's a good reminder that faithfulness often looks boring before it looks victorious.

0: Happy late night slash early morning right here at the Joy FM. I'm Medina. Here's something I love. After Spain won the World Cup, midfielders Fabian Ruiz and Gavi returned to their hometown in southern Spain, and they weren't showered with gold or diamonds. They were given their weight in tomatoes. Apparently, it's this beloved local tradition that honors hometown heroes, and it is delightfully specific. But, you know, no matter how famous someone becomes, home has a funny way of keeping you grounded.
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Happy early morning, friend. I'm Adina, and I have been sort of watching World Cup things from afar. I know it's over now. Spain won, all the cool things. But I found out some things about the World Cup that I actually didn't know. I didn't know that the winners don't keep the trophy. So they're allowed to hold it during the celebration, which seems fair considering they just won the biggest soccer tournament on earth. But afterward, they take it back and they give the champions a gold-plated replica. Now, even touching the original trophy is restricted to a pretty exclusive group, including former World Cup winners and heads of state. So apparently the World Cup trophy operates like a newborn baby. Like, you may hold it briefly, but someone responsible is standing nearby and waiting to take it back.

0: What's happening? I'm Adina. Thank you so much for tuning into the Joy FM. So the World Cup ended and I sort of watched things from a distance a little bit, and I've been discovering things about soccer or football that I didn't know before. So why does the clock keep going? So as a very casual sports observer, one of the biggest soccer questions that for me was, the clock says 90 minutes, why are we still playing? That's called stoppage time. So unlike most American sports, the clock generally keeps running while players are injured or substitutions are made, or you know, they're celebrating a goal. But at the end of each half, the referee adds time to compensate for those interruptions. And the number displayed is only the minimum amount being added. So when it says 5 minutes, it could still be 6, 7, 8, or 9. So in other words, soccer has managed to make the phrase just 5 more minutes even less reliable than me getting ready in the morning.
1: Hey, are the kids around? Okay, so we don't want to alarm you, but we're kind of running out of summer. I know, but hey, no need to panic. As you're doing your best to squeeze the last bit of summer into some joyful, lifelong memories, we're here, playing the right song at the right time and being a friend when you need one most. Helping you find joy. 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
2: Let us consider how we may spur one another on toward love and good deeds, encouraging one another. This is Max Lucado. Two cows were grazing in a pasture when a milk truck drove by. On the side of the truck were the words pasteurized, homogenized, standardized, vitamin A added. Noticing this, one cow said to the other, "Makes you kind of feel inadequate, doesn't it? Inadequacy indwells a billion hearts. Who is going to tell people the truth? Will you distribute encouragement to the world? Will you remind we are made in God's image, that we are chosen, destined, and loved, that God is for us, not against us, that we are in God's hand, in God's plan? Will you go face to face with the tidal wave of inadequacy that sucks people out to sea? Will you encourage someone today?" This is Max Lucado.

Medina, and this is the Joy FM. Been doing a little bit of research about World Cup stuff because it ended and it was such a big deal. And because so many of the matches were happening in the U.S., I was suddenly kind of interested in what was going on. But because the 2026 World Cup was hosted by Canada, Mexico, and the United States, it was decided that one mascot simply was not enough. So Canada got Maple the Moose, Mexico got Zayu the Jaguar, and the United States got Clutch the Bald Eagle. Now, I'm not sure how much input each country had, but those choices do feel pretty accurate. You know, Canada brought a friendly forest animal, Mexico brought a powerful jungle cat, and America arrived with a bald eagle named Clutch, which sounds like he owns wraparound sunglasses and enters every room to electric guitar music.

0: crown.
1: Need to breathe right here at the Joy FM. I'm Adina. You know, the 2026 World Cup was one of the largest in the tournament's history. There were 48 teams playing 104 matches across Canada, Mexico, and the U.S. 104 opportunities to yell, "Go!" and around 104 opportunities for someone like me to nod thoughtfully and pretend I fully understand the offside rule. So the whole tournament lasted 34 days, which is an impressive commitment. I mean, I have shows that I genuinely love, and I still can't promise I'm going to watch all 104 episodes of them.
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1: That was Bay Turner's Somebody's Praying right here at Joy FM. I'm Adina, and one of my favorite happy stories this week is about a little boy named Nash Keene. That's a cool name. So when Nash was born, he was born just 21 weeks, or he was born at 21 weeks of pregnancy, excuse me. But he was so tiny that in those first pictures, he honestly looks like a little soda can wrapped up in blankets. And the odds were stacked against him from the very beginning. Now, last year, Guinness World Records officially recognized Nash as the world's most premature surviving baby. And this month, he celebrated his second birthday. It's one of those stories that reminds me that every life has incredible value, no matter how small or fragile it might seem. We don't always know what tomorrow holds, but we do know that God delights in bringing hope where a lot of people might only see the impossible. Psalm 139 says, "I praise you because I am fearfully and wonderfully made." And looking at little Nash, I'd say that's a verse worth celebrating.

0: This is the Joy FM. I'm Adina, and I came across this little historical fact. So back in 1952, Richard Nixon gave one of the most famous speeches in American political history. And it wasn't because of a brilliant policy proposal. It was because of a puppy. So Nixon was defending himself against accusations involving campaign finances when he mentioned that his family had received one gift. They received a black and white Cocker Spaniel sent from Texas. His six-year-old daughter had named the dog Checkers. Now, this was before he was president and Watergate and all of that stuff. But he said something that people still remembered more than 70 years later. He said, "The kids love the dog, and regardless of what they say about it, we're going to keep it." And even though it was kind of controversial, a lot of people connected with that all over America. And the speech helped save his place on the ticket. And history remembers it as simply the Checkers speech.
1: Summer is almost over. Kids all over the Joy FM community are trying to squeeze that last bit of summer fun into these dwindling days. Parents are reminded every time they walk into any store that the new school season is just around the corner and there's a laundry list of school supplies to buy. And teachers are counting down the seconds until their perfectly planned lessons they tirelessly worked on are going to be what each student needs. But relax. There's still a few more moments to be had, and a few more memories to be made. Helping you find joy until the last second of summer. 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
2: This is Max Licato. Satan appears in the garden at the beginning. He is cast into the fire in the end. He tempted David. He bewildered Saul and waged an attack on Job. Serious students of Scripture must be serious about Satan. Jesus was. The reason the Son of God appeared was to destroy the devil's work. He squared off against Satan in the wilderness. Jesus saw Satan not as a mythological image, not an invention of allegory. He saw the devil as a superhuman narcissist. When Jesus taught us to pray, he did not say, "Deliver us from nebulous negative emotions." He said, "Deliver us from the evil one." We play into the devil's hand when we pretend he does not exist. The devil is a real devil, but, and this is huge, the devil is a defeated devil.

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Author James Clear recently wrote, "Plenty of growth can be found in removing your vices, but the real leaps are unlocked when you stop clinging to your comforts." And I thought, there is a deeply biblical truth hiding in that thought. You know, most of us understand that following Jesus means putting away our sin. But often the greatest moments of spiritual growth don't come from just giving up what's wrong. They come from surrendering what feels safe. Scripture tells us to flee from sin and pursue God. And so think about the examples that we have in Scripture. Abraham had to leave home. Peter had to step out of the boat. The rich young ruler couldn't let go of his wealth. Over and over, God invites people beyond the borders of their comfort and into the adventure of trust. Jesus said, "Whoever wants to be my disciple must deny themselves and take up their cross daily and follow me." So maybe today God isn't just asking you to let go of a vice. Maybe he's gently inviting you to loosen your grip on comfort so that you can take hold of something even better.

0: What's happening? And happy very early morning to you, friend. I'm Adina. I heard Pastor Ian Simpkins say something that made me laugh and then made me think. So he was talking about how the Apostle Paul said that he would boast all the more gladly about his weaknesses. Now, Ian said, I don't know about you, but I don't exactly like to boast in my weakness. He said, I'm at the stage of sanctification where I'm okay with maybe a few select people knowing about my weaknesses. And I thought, okay, same. But then he asked a question. He said, why would someone as intelligent as Paul boast about his weakness unless it was a direct pathway to God's strength and power being revealed? Whew. We spend so much energy trying to hide the cracks in our lives. We want to look like we've all got it together. But what if those places that we're most tempted to cover up are actually the places where God loves to show off his grace? Paul wrote in 2 Corinthians 12, "My grace is sufficient for you, for my power is made perfect in weakness." So maybe today, instead of pretending to be stronger than you are, you can just admit where you need God, because his strength has always shined brightest in the people who know that they need him.
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1: 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And I listen to it on my way to work. I listen to it on my way home. And on those stressful days where I feel like I'm at my limit, you just play the perfect song at the perfect time. And the Joy FM has really helped me keep my faith, helped me keep my joy. And I just love it. And I just want to tell you guys, thank you. Keep doing what you're doing.
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1: 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I'm Adina. 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

0: That was Phil Wickham teaming up with David Crowder for It Really Is Amazing Grace right here at the Joy FM. I'm Adina, and I heard someone say, don't ever tell God what you'll never do. He'll have you nevering like you never, ever, nevered before. You know, I feel like I know too many people who have lived that quote. I'm one of them. You know, things like, I'll never move there. I'm not going to homeschool my kids. I'm never going to work with teenagers. I'm never going to talk in front of people. I'm never going to be a minister. And then God says, yeah, about that. Now, I don't think that God necessarily enjoys proving us wrong and nanny nanny booing us, but he loves stretching us beyond the little boxes that we've built for ourselves. You know, those things that we swear we'll never do are often those very places where we discover his faithfulness. Isaiah 55 reminds us, my thoughts are not your thoughts, neither are your ways my ways, declares the Lord. So maybe hold your nevers with an open hand, because if God calls you somewhere unexpected, the chances are he's already prepared everything you'll need to get there.
1: You can feel it in the air. You can see it in the aisles. You can hear it in the home. It's coming. The beginning of school. But there's still joy to be had. Even though you're starting up another year of school bells, school lunch, and school schedules, let's hold on to those summer vibes. With the right song at the right time and meeting you right where you are, helping you find joy. The Joy FM.
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2: 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All of us are loving God by loving others. We differ only in the love language we speak.
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This is the Joy FM. I'm Adina, and here's something I didn't quite see coming. CDs are making a comeback. So this new music industry report came out, and CD sales are up 16% this year. It's growing even faster than vinyl. Now, some of that is because they're affordable, some because fans love collecting them, but apparently K-pop fans especially are buying albums by the armful. But here's the funniest part. Nearly half of Gen Z and millennials who buy CDs don't actually own a CD player. Now, I do get it. There is something special about holding something real, about reading those notes and seeing the artwork and remembering that song in a different kind of way. But it reminds me that not everything valuable has to be convenient. Sometimes the things that are worth keeping are the things that invite us to slow down and just treasure them.

0: Josiah Queen right here at the Joy FM. I'm Adina. Here's a fun little history lesson for you. Did you know that there was a time when black pepper was so valuable that it was used to pay taxes and even ransom? In medieval Europe, people called it black gold. Or that in 17th century England, pineapples were so rare and expensive that wealthy people would actually rent one to display at a party and then return it without ever eating it. And saffron is actually still the world's most expensive spice. And part of that is because it takes tens of thousands of flowers. And the spice itself is not the flower. It is the stamen inside of the flower. And there's like three or four of them that poke out. And so it takes tens of thousands of flowers, all harvested by hand, just to produce a teeny tiny amount.
1: 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It can get loud. The plans. The people, even the pace. But when you're needing some peace, we're here. Shut off the world and turn on Joy. The soundtrack to your summer. 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

0: What's happening? I'm Adina. This is the Joy FM. So I don't know, maybe this is only in 2026 kind of a news story. So a man in Jonesboro, Arkansas was trying to get through traffic and he spotted someone in a wheelchair struggling to cross this very busy intersection. So he pulled over, jumped out of his Jeep, and here's the kicker. He was dressed as Spider-Man and helped the man safely across the street. Turns out he'd just gotten off work at a trampoline park and was still wearing the costume. But listen, if Spider-Man helped me cross the street, I'd probably tell that story the rest of my life. And it's also great that, you know, kindness doesn't always show up the way we expect. Sometimes it comes wearing a business suit. Sometimes it's blue jeans. And every once in a while, it comes in a red and blue superhero costume.
1: 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Okay, so we don't want to alarm you, but we're kind of running out of summer. I know, but hey, no need to panic. 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Helping you find joy. 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

I'm Adina. This is the Joy FM. And I had a memory pop up earlier this week. I was on a trip in high school with a group of students. I was walking through a park with a friend of mine. Now, he was not a follower of Jesus. He was very open about that. But while we were walking through the park, we both noticed this elderly woman trying to cross the street. The light had changed. She was moving as fast as her little old lady legs could carry her, but the drivers were getting impatient. Now, before I even processed what was happening, he ran into the street, took her arm, and helped her safely across. And a bunch of people noticed and started applauding him. So then he looked really embarrassed. He ran back to me and said, "Let's get out of here. I don't need to be praised for something that everybody should be doing." And I remember standing there thinking, "Lord, why wasn't that me? Why wasn't I? I'm the one who claims to know Jesus. Why wasn't I the first one to see her need?" And you know what's funny is Jesus actually told a story like that. A man was beaten and left for dead. The religious leaders, the people everyone expected to do the right thing, walked right on past. Then Jesus did something shocking. He made the Samaritan, someone his audience hated. They would have dismissed as an outsider, but he made the Samaritan the hero of the story. And it wasn't because the Samaritan was right about everything. He didn't have good theology, but because in that moment, he acted with mercy. Jesus wasn't lowering the bar for truth. He was raising the bar for compassion. So that day in the park, God used someone who didn't share my faith to expose a blind spot in my own heart. And since then, I've been praying that I would be quicker to see and to respond to those things. You know, when Jesus finished the story, he didn't say, "Go and judge likewise." He said, "Go and do likewise."

0: Hey there, friend. I'm Medina. This is the Joy FM, and here's a sentence I never thought I would say out loud. Someone's life was saved because a doctor remembered an episode of House. I've watched all kinds of, you know, medical professionals. They'll watch the medical dramas and shows, and they'll kind of debunk some of the stuff that happens in them. But this man in Germany was suffering from heart failure, along with a really baffling mix of symptoms. He had fever, blindness, deafness, and swollen lymph nodes. Doctors could not figure out what was wrong. But then one physician was like, hey, I think I saw this in an episode of House. So he ordered one more test, and it turned out that the man had cobalt poisoning. And once they treated it, he made a full recovery. Now, I'm really not suggesting that we all get our medical advice from television, but I do love the reminder that we can find answers in the most unexpected places. You know, sometimes a conversation, a memory, even a TV show. And sometimes those things help someone in exactly the right moment. You never know what seemingly ordinary thing that God might use today to make an extraordinary difference.
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Matt Mayer, Gonna Be All Right, right here at the Joy FM. Hey there, I'm Adina, and author James Clear wrote something that's been rattling around in my head recently. He said, whether you have 10 years left or 100 years left, your life is an incredibly brief moment. Today, you are in the great game. Your time is thin. Go out and live fully now. Now, as I read that, I couldn't help but think of Psalm 90, where Moses prays, teach us to number our days that we may gain a heart of wisdom. Now, the Bible never tells us to obsess over how much time we have left. It simply reminds us that our days are a gift, and gifts are meant to be used well. So call that friend, forgive that offense, play with your kids, tell someone you love them, serve your neighbor, open your Bible, or pray that prayer that you've been putting off. None of us knows how many pages are left in our story, but we do know that we have this moment we have today. And today is a wonderful day to spend on things that will matter forever.

0: Brandon Lake. Good morning, friend. I'm Adina. This is the Joy FM. Author Lin Yutang once wrote, "The enjoyment of leisure requires an artistic temperament which is bent on seeking a perfectly useless afternoon spent in a perfectly useless manner." So I smiled when I read that because I don't know about you, but I have a hard time believing that an afternoon is allowed to be perfectly useless. And, you know, it's because there's always another email, there's another chore, there's some other project that's always waiting for me. And I think that's one of the big reasons that God gave us Sabbath. Not because he needed a day off, but because we need to remember that our value isn't tied to our productivity. Sometimes the holiest thing that you can do is sit your behind on the porch with a cup of coffee, take a walk with your family, read a good book, watch the sunset, rest enough to remember that God is still running the universe without your help. Psalm 46 says, "Be still and know that I am God." So maybe a perfectly useless afternoon isn't useless after all. Maybe it's just one of the ways that God teaches busy hearts to trust him.
1: 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But relax. 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Helping you find joy until the last second of summer. 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

What's happening? And happy early morning right here at the Joy of M. I am Adina, and if you've ever felt better after taking a walk in the woods, turns out there is good science to back it up. So researchers have found that people who spend time in a forest, especially listening to bird song, reported the lowest stress levels and the most positive emotions of any setting they tested. Now, the worst, where the highest stressors were, was a gray campus area filled with traffic and noise. I love that. The trees helped, the birds helped, but together they worked even better. Psalm 19 says, "The heavens declare the glory of God." Creation always has a way of pointing us back to its creator. So maybe if today is feeling a little overwhelming, take a walk, go outside, as my kids like to say, go touch grass, listen for the birds, feel the breeze, take a deep breath, and you might just hear God reminding you that His world is still full of beauty.

0: Good morning, friend. You have been listening to, and I hope continue to listen to, the Joy FM. I'm Adina. I am headed out for the day, but I hope you have a beautiful, wonderful, worshipful, and God-connecting Sunday. I pray that you'd walk in full assurance of His love for you. Have a wonderful Sunday. I'll talk to you later.
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Early on a Sunday morning. Love that. The Joy FM warm up for worship, songs and conversation, just to reflect on God's beauty, to lift up his name, to honor him, to sing about his holiness and his mercy, which is new for you every morning. I'm Michelle. I love sharing Sundays. I've got a cup of coffee and my Bible and some notes and devotionals all surrounding me, and just pulled out some good music for us so you can turn it up and sing Joy FM warm up for worship.

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The Joy FM warm up for worship. Here's a great verse for the early morning hours. Lamentations 3, verses 22 and 23. The steadfast love of the Lord never ceases. Aren't you grateful this morning for God's steadfast love for you? It says his mercies never come to an end. They're new every morning. Great is your faithfulness, God. Oh, we honor you. Great is your faithfulness. Grab a hold of that new mercy that's for you today. The Joy FM.

Oh, what an awesome God. We just sing about his awesomeness. Magnify the Lord with me this morning. I love that. Phil Wickham, The Joy FM. I'm Michelle. I found a beautiful devotional that I look forward to every morning. It is Sing, the Worship Initiative, and the guys from Shane and Shane helped put that together. And it has been such an encouragement to me as I've been in this healing journey and making a road trip every day, and I put it on each morning and I just worship together with them. So if you look it up, Sing the Worship Initiative, I'm telling you, it really, really has blessed me. Speaking of Shane and Shane, let's worship with them this morning, The Joy FM.

so sweet, right? The Joy FM and warm up for worship. Good morning. I'm Michelle. You know, I was thinking about this classic book called The Intercessor. Have you ever read books from some of the revivalists who've run the race before us? And it challenges your faith. You go, God, do I really know you this deeply? Do I really know you in this way? And Rhys Howells, the book The Intercessor, has done that for me. And he says, prayer warriors pray with great intensity, yet often walk away before the job is done. Intercessors take responsibility to see things through, regardless of how long it takes. Remember the battle in the heavenlies with Daniel, 21 days with the Prince of Persia, that battle in the heavenlies, and it pressed through. So I just want to encourage you, if you're struggling with something, if you're fighting for something in the spirit, continue to press through until you have breakthrough. God hears those prayers, but we don't battle against flesh and blood. We recognize that as well if you read Ephesians chapter 6.

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The Joy FM. Good morning, a beautiful Sunday. Paul talks about something called travailing prayer. He says, my little children of whom I travail in birth again until Christ is formed in you, I agonize in spiritual labor pains. Galatians 4:19. Have you ever stepped into that place of prayer that's a travailing prayer? If you've ever given birth, you understand that place of travail, that birthing place. And there's a place that God invites us to in the spirit. We can't make it happen, but it happens in that place of travailing prayer, of crying out, of laboring and partnering with Jesus for breakthrough in an area.

One good thing about starting a new week tomorrow, the Morning Cruise is back on the air. Dave, Bill, and Carmen helping your Monday feel less like a Monday on the Joy FM.

The Joy FM and warm up for worship. Good morning. Good morning. I love sharing Sundays. It's a beautiful day. Andrew Murray has written some fantastic books about prayer. And he said this, intercession is the holiest exercise of our boldness as God's children. The highest privilege and enjoyment connected with our intimacy with God. The power of being used by God as instruments for his great work of making men his habitation and showing forth his glory. Think about that. It's the highest exercise of our boldness as God's children. We get to partner with him, being instruments of his great work of making men his habitation and showing forth his glory. Ha ha, what a privilege that is.

This is Amazing Grace, Amazing Love. Phil Wickham, the Joy FM warm up for worship. Good morning. I'm Michelle, fixing our eyes on beautiful Jesus this morning. We join with the angels and just declare his holiness today. There is none like you. We lift up your name. We honor you, beautiful Jesus. You alone are worthy. Thank you for rescuing us. Thank you for your faithfulness. Thank you for your new mercy today. Thank you that you know the needs of our hearts. Nothing gets past you. So Lord, we just want to take this time in this early morning hours on a Sunday to rest in you, to hear from heaven. Oh, how we love you, Jesus. Oh, so good. He's so good, isn't he? Oh, we just get to celebrate that and honor him together.

Joy FM with Life Church Worship. Good morning, I'm Michelle. Sure is good to worship together with you this morning. Look for opportunities today to love well, to carry the joy, to carry the hope. You get to be a hope dealer today. Tag your it, all right? Jesus is the ultimate example of an intercessor. He imparted the rite of intercession to his disciples in John 15 through 17. Seven times in this farewell discourse, he gives the assurance that what we ask in his name, he would do. He is the example of an intercessor. I hate when people say, well, all I can do is pray. Listen, that's the most you can do. And then you can act as the Holy Spirit leads you. But prayer is vital.

Elevation on the Joy FM. Good morning. I'm Michelle. We're talking about travailing prayer today. The word tells us to pray without ceasing. Earlier, we talked about the scripture that says, let praise continually be on your lips. And then Colossians says, pray without ceasing. And I love this too. Ephesus, always striving, pleading in his prayer, scripture tells us. And Romans says, the Spirit intercedes for us. When we don't know how to pray, let the Holy Spirit intercede through you with groanings deeper than words. And finally, praying always with all prayer, scripture says. Galatians says, my little children, for whom I again in the pains of labor until Christ is formed in you. So many scriptures about that travailing, that contending, that prayer without ceasing. Oh, that we would step into that place of prayer.

Really trusting that. God, you're always on time as I'm contending for a miracle in my own life right now. You know, trusting him, declaring his word, standing on his promises, despite what the circumstances look like. And sometimes, I'll be honest with you, that's hard. The verse next to me on my whiteboard right now. So do not fear, for I am with you. Don't be dismayed. I am your God. I will strengthen you and help you. I will uphold you with my righteous right hand. Isaiah 41:10. That is a promise. Hold on to that. I know I am. I'm clinging to that right now. The Joy FM.

I love that we're invited to praise him everywhere, right? Let praise continually be on our lips. It's a posture of our heart. If you could meet my beautiful granddaughter, Lakin, she is constantly singing. Every place she goes, she's singing. I hear this little voice, hallelujah. It's so fun. I tell my husband she's going to be in the praise band before long. So good. But I want to encourage you today to let praise continually be on your lips. It's easy to see things that are going wrong. Goodness, all you have to do is turn on the news and it's overwhelming. Breaks my heart. I weep through it. But in the midst of that, it's so important that we keep our eyes on Jesus, that we contend, because all the world can do is report the news. But you and I, as sons and daughters of God, we can see things shift. We can see God supernaturally bring comfort and peace. And think about all of those believers that have feet to the ground over there right now. Lift them up in prayer. Convoy of Hope, Samaritan's Purse, Operation Blessing, and great organizations like that. You know, and so we cover them in prayer. There's power in your prayers, my friend. Fix your eyes on him. Get your gaze on him today.

Warm up for worship. I'm Michelle. Dutch Sheets, who has Give Him 15 every single day. He has a little segment that you can watch on YouTube, and I have a lot of his books on prayer. He says, we are the womb of God in the earth. That's a mind-blowing thought. You know, that God chooses to partner together with us. He calls us joint heirs with Christ. So when you read the Isaiah 61 job description, you realize not only is that a prophetic word about Jesus, but it's also over you and I today as sons and daughters, because he's in us, the hope of glory, every place we go, and we're called to be ambassadors. Wow, take some time, pray through Isaiah 61 again and ask him to use you. You know, let it be the Isaiah cry. Let him cleanse you. You know, as you behold his glory, you go, woe is me, I'm undone. I'm a man of unclean lips. You know, Isaiah, who was a righteous man, when he came face to face with the glory of God, he realized, oh God, mercy, mercy. But then what happens is the angel of the Lord takes the coal, cleanses his lips, you know, makes him clean, which God will do for you when you ask him. And then he overhears this beautiful conversation where God says, who will go for us? God the Father, God the Son, God Holy Spirit, all having a conversation there because the word us is there. Who will go for us? And Isaiah's like, oh, here I am. Oh, pick me, send me. Oh, that we would be those who say, here I am, God. Pick me, send me. What?

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Helping you find joy this Sunday on The Joy FM.

warm up for worship. Good morning. Good morning. It's a beautiful day in the middle of summer. I hope you're enjoying your summer. Let me encourage you to stop by thejoyfm.com. We have an online prayer center, and a lot of friends have posted prayer requests. And so they know they would appreciate you taking some time and covering them in prayer. But there's also a place for praise reports. And this is my favorite. Put the answered prayers. We want to hear the miracle stories. I was sharing the other night with our ministry at the front, and I said, how many of you have seen God do miracles? We're singing God of Miracles. How many of you have seen him do miracles? People free from addiction, deliverance, wholeness in their body. I mean, so many prodigals coming home, and almost everyone in the room raised their hand. So I think it's important that we encourage one another, that we share the God stories. Oh, you wouldn't believe what he's done in my life kind of stuff, you know? Your rescue story is powerful. So you can share those praise reports here as well at thejoyfm.com.

I love that. Going to speak that number six blessing over you today. The Lord bless you and keep you, protect you, sustain you, and guard you. The Lord make his face shine upon you with favor and be gracious to you, surrounding you with loving kindness, the loving kindness of God. The Lord lift up his countenance upon you with divine approval and give you peace, a tranquil heart and life, peace that passes our understanding. It's relational. It comes from the Prince of Peace. Love that. Number six, I like the Amplified because I'm a woman of many words. Write it down. Pray it over your family. Worshiping together this morning. Warm up for worship. The Joy FM.

The Joy FM comes out of the book of Habakkuk. Lord, I've heard of your fame. I stand in awe of your deeds. Renew them in our day. That's the prayer. That's the heart's cry. Famous for Torn Wells with Jen Johnson on the Joy FM and Warm Up for Worship. Been talking about the power of prayer. Reinhard Bonnke is one of my heroes, and he felt a call to go to Africa. Over 74 million people gave their hearts to Jesus because of this man's yes and God moving. And he wrote about prayer. Prayer opens up God's armory with its superior weapons. Prayerless means defenseless. The limitless greatness of the cross is needed against the enemy. It's heaven's militancy. Prayer is an aggressive, multi-purpose weapon put in the hands by God to overcome every kind of resistance. The man who prays overleaps human limits and accesses superhuman resources. I love that. Just know there's power in those prayers.

The Joy FM and warm up for worship. Good morning. I am so glad that you're listening this morning. It's always good to be with you. You know, in the Bible, they talk about 8 major types of prayer. Prayers of faith. Theory-based faith is one thing, but tested, proven faith is different. I've seen God do things. You can't disprove him to me. I've watched him bring deliverance. I've seen him rescue people. I've seen him bring prodigals home. I've seen him protect people in crisis situations. God allows us to fight giants so that we can know how to defeat giants. Think about that. David took out Goliath so the mighty men could come and take out Goliath's brothers. Those prayers of agreement, God watches over his word to perform it, and all of his promises are yes. So we come into agreement with his word. Prayers of petition, where we're crying out for certain situations. Prayers of thanksgiving. I love that. We enter his gates with thanksgiving, his courts with praise. It's how we come in, right? Worship, prayers of worship, consecration, being set apart. You know, the Bible tells us in the Beatitudes, blessed are the pure in heart, for they shall see God. I want to see him. So God, make our hearts pure, consecration, and prayers of intercession. We've talked a lot about that. So I encourage you today, let Holy Spirit teach you and direct you. Let the Spirit intercede with those groanings like Romans 8 talks about. And let's go deeper in this place of prayer.

However your Sunday unfolds, we're walking with you. Helping you find joy this Sunday on The Joy FM.

The Joy FM warm-up for worship. I'm Michelle. So I was watching some videos about Charles Spurgeon. They called him the Prince of Preachers. He was 16 when he preached his first sermon. Spurgeon typically read about 6 books a week along with the Bible. He could remember what he had read years later. He addressed an audience of 23,654 people without a microphone or any mechanical amplification. He began a pastor's college and trained nearly 900 students during his lifetime. That college still stands today in England. Just, I love reading about some of these great men and women who've run before us and have passed the baton to you and I. And this quote from Charles Spurgeon always rocks me. He said, "If sinners be damned, at least let them leap to hell over our bodies. And if they perish, let them perish with our arms about their knees, imploring them to stay. If hell must be filled, at least let it be filled in the teeth of our exertions, and let no one go there unwarned and unprayed for." Man, that messes me up every time I read it. God, let that be our heart's

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Helping you find joy this Sunday on The Joy FM.

The Joy FM. It's warm up for worship. Good morning. I'm Michelle. 1 Thessalonians 5:17. Pray without ceasing. Let joy be your continuous feast. Oh, I love that translation. Let joy be your continuous feast. Make your life a prayer. And in the midst of everything, always be giving thanks, for this is God's perfect plan for you in Christ Jesus.

Oh, it's so good. Wild Rushing Wind, SEU Worship. The Joy FM, it's Warm Up for Worship. Good morning. Talking about the power of prayer today. Corey Ten Boom asks, is prayer your steering wheel or your spare tire? And Martin Luther once said, to be a Christian without prayer is no more possible than to be alive without breathing. Wow.

The Joy FM, good morning. It's a good day. You know, Luke 21 is one of the end times chapters in the Gospels. And he writes, keep constant watch over your soul and pray for the courage and grace to prevail over these things that are destined to occur. In Luke 21, 36, it says, keep alert at all times. Be attentive and ready. This is the Amplified. Praying that you may have the strength and the ability to be found worthy and to escape all the things that are going to take place and to stand in the presence of the Son of Man at his coming. Keep alert at all times. Be attentive and ready. Luke 21.

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You won't have to worry about having a bad case of Mondays tomorrow with the morning cruise if you start the week. Check them out tomorrow morning right here on the Joy FM.

Such power in his mighty name. Hope Darst, the Joy FM. Good morning. I love sharing Sundays. I'm Michelle. So last August, I had the opportunity to follow in the footsteps of the second great awakening in America and went to upstate New York and traveled to some different towns and heard about a couple intercessors, Abel Clary and Daniel Nash. And a few times they would be sent into a community, a village ahead of time and begin to pray. And when they sensed that there was a spirit of prayer in the community, then Charles Finney would come in and people's hearts would be so ready to receive the gospel. And there was a great move of God. What was interesting to me, because I followed in the footsteps of the first Great Awakening when we took our New England trip with Whitfield and Edwards and all of them, there was masses of people. I mean, we talked earlier about how Charles Spurgeon spoke in front of 23,000 people without amplification, and Whitfield would speak to large numbers of people as well. But with the second Great Awakening, it really started in small communities with, you know, around 100 or less folks who were just hungry for a move of God, and they began to pray, and the young people would come to know Jesus and be baptized. And I just want to encourage you, there's something significant about prayer setting the atmosphere for a move of God in your family and in our nation. And Tag, you and I are it. We get to, right? We get to. That's such good news.

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So pause, breathe, and find joy this Sunday on The Joy FM.

with Natalie Grant on that one, the Joy FM. So we'll take a little time. We've talked a lot about prayer today. We'll pray together on the radio. But one of the things I so appreciate about the Joy FM is that there's always a friend here ready to pray with you personally. You're welcome to reach out at 877-800-PRAY, 877-800-7729. Let us know how we can pray together.

beloved. He's a holy God. That's my friend Corey Asbury, The Joy FM. I'm Michelle. It's so good to be with you. You know, many offices and phone centers nowadays have something called an ambient noise generator. It emits a constant but quiet sound, low enough not to disturb, but loud enough to drown out other voices. Let me ask you something today. What is your ambient noise generator that might muffle the voice of Jesus? I was watching the episode in The Chosen about Mary and Martha again, and I just said, Lord, which am I? You know, oftentimes I can be a Martha, just so busy with so many things, but I long to be a Mary, don't you? And Jesus said to Martha this, you know, Martha, why are you so worried and bothered about so many things? He said worried and bothered. And that word worried in the Greek, the root is a concept of dividing or separating something. Worry is defined by a divided mind. At times when we've got so much going on, it's so easy to be concerned about so many things and our thoughts get divided into parts. And the word bothered in Scripture means to crowd, disturb, perturb, and turbulent. They're all derivatives of that word bothered. Sometimes our mind gets divided and bothered by so many things and we can't shut off the noise. It's like we've got a million TVs playing back in our mind. Lord, help us to be still in your presence, to cast our cares on you. If you're walking around carrying heavy things today, that's not your portion. He says, his yoke is easy, his burden is light. Let him do the heavy lifting today. Literally cast your cares on him as we start our day. Father, we need you so desperately. We love you. We thank you for bringing prodigals home. We thank you for good doctor reports, for a miracle for a young man, for cancer-free bodies, for hope. There's so many requests, Lord, nothing gets past you. And Father, we pray for wisdom, for nation's leaders, for mercy, for our nation, how we desperately, desperately need you. It's in Jesus' beautiful, beautiful name that we pray. Amen. Thank you for taking time and praying with me.

That's a great song, Patrick Bayberry, on the Joy FM. You know, we've talked a lot about prevailing prayer, travailing prayer, and the importance of being alert. You see that a lot in scripture. There's a story of a Celtic saint who would slip out of the monastery in the early hours of the morning. And finally, some of the other monks were wondering, where is he going? So they followed him out, and he would wade into an icy river up to his waist and begin to pray and worship in the middle of that river because it kept him alert and awake. Whatever it takes, be alert, be awake. If God wakes you up in the night watch, what a privilege that he would wake you up. It might be more than just going to the bathroom. Get up, begin to pray, contend. If you wake up with somebody's name on your heart, begin to pray for them. If you have a dream of somebody, begin to pray. I believe that God is speaking to his people and positioning them in key places to see things prayed through.

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It's called The Promise. The band is The Heritage on the Joy FM. I'm Michelle. I so enjoy Sundays together with you. I'm asking for my friends to pray, walking through one of the biggest Goliaths I've ever faced in my life, and I need courage and healing this week. So thank you. Thank you for covering me in prayer. I love you. I will speak with you tomorrow night. Have a beautiful rest of your day. Look for opportunities to share His love today with someone.

0: You can feel it in the air. You can see it in the aisles. You can hear it in the home. It's coming. The beginning of school. But there's still joy to be had. Even though you're starting up another year of school bells, school lunch, and school schedules, let's hold on to those summer vibes with the right song at the right time and meeting you right where you are, helping you find joy. 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

Hey, I'm Michelle. 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

0: Summer is almost over. Kids all over the Joy FM community are trying to squeeze that last bit of summer fun into these dwindling days. Parents are reminded every time they walk into any store that the new school season is just around the corner and there's a laundry list of school supplies to buy. 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But relax. There's still a few more moments to be had, and a few more memories to be made. Helping you find joy until the last second of summer. 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
1: I found a Joy FM 3 years ago when I first came into recovery. 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And I listened to it on my way to work. I listened to it on my way home. And on those stressful days where I feel like I'm at my limit, you just play the perfect song at the perfect time. And the Joy FM has really helped me keep my faith, helped me keep my joy. And I just love it. And I just want to tell you guys, thank you. Keep doing what you're doing.
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0: The pantry slowly emptied until there was almost nothing left for the kids. After her husband was injured at work, this was the reality for one mother and her family until hope arrived in the form of grocery delivery from Convoy of Hope's summer feeding program. That's what Convoy of Hope does. Not just showing up after disasters, but helping families through everyday storms too. And that's why they're a trusted partner. 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

0: You can feel it in the air. You can see it in the aisles. You can hear it in the home. It's coming. The beginning of school. But there's still joy to be had. Even though you're starting up another year of school bells, school lunch, and school schedules, let's hold on to those summer vibes with the right song at the right time and meeting you right where you are, helping you find joy. 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

0: summer, it can get loud. The plans, the people, even the pace. But when you're needing some peace, we're here. Shut off the world and turn on Joy. 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
1: It's funny. That was the last song I played last night. And then I went home. I was singing it the whole way in the car, humming it, trying. I don't even know the lyrics yet. It's new Toby, and I'm loving it. And I said, that's the first song we got to play this afternoon. So hello and happy Sunday afternoon. It's Matt. Excited to be here with you. Thanks for hanging out.

0: is the author. We were talking about that yesterday. Give him the pen. That's Nick Jonas helping out Brandon Lake on the Joy FM. And Matt, and something shareworthy I saw. This is from author and therapist Annie Lefter. She says, love is a labor of love. It may sound simple, but I don't know. It just hit me as pretty profound. You know, there's no way you're going to have a relationship without working at it. And I think knowing that going in and acknowledging that love is a labor of love, you got to work at it, is a really important thing. So love that, Annie. Thanks for sharing.
1: 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Okay, so we don't want to alarm you, but we're kind of running out of summer. 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

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They're getting ready for their new tour, My Hope is Jesus Tour, which you can get all the info on a couple of shows that are coming our way at thejoyfm.com. Just click that featured events button. Aiken, South Carolina, October 1st, and then they'll be in Montgomery, Alabama on the 4th of October as well. And all the ticket information there on the website or on the phone app as well. Caleb and John going to be part of the Big Daddy Weave Tour, and this lady too on the Joy FM.

0: all day, all night. Crowder on the Joy FM. And Matt, hey, if you're going through some stuff right now and wondering why you can't seem to catch a break, maybe this is going to help. A little something from our friend Pastor Isaac Frere. Quick word for you.
1: The fact that you can't come up with a good answer to your suffering may point to the reality that there's something bigger behind your suffering. And if there's something bigger behind your suffering, maybe right now God's just teaching you some things in the midst of it. And maybe you're learning more about God. Maybe you're learning more about yourself. Maybe you're learning more about life. Maybe you're learning more about what it means to live this life in this imperfect world. And in the end, there's a glory that comes from it. Because the sufferings of this present time are not worthy to be compared with the glory which will be revealed. God still gets the glory.
0: See, that's what it's all about. It took me a long time to really understand that it's not about me. I'm still trying to fully get that, to be honest with you. But more from Pastor Isaac on this and all kinds of other encouragement for you on his Instagram, @OpusFrere. Highly recommend it. He's a great father.

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Colton Dixon on the Joy FM. And Matt, I just saw that it's National Aunt and Uncle Day, which I didn't even realize was a thing. Has this been a thing for a long time? I feel like I got to make some phone calls real quick. I'm going to go do that. Shout out to all the great aunties and unks out there in your life. Give them a call or send them a text. Just let them know you love them and appreciate them. Aunt Audrey, Uncle Archie, my Uncle Jimmy, Aunt Emily, Uncle Russell. I love all you guys and my siblings who are aunts and uncles. I love y'all. And shout out to you if that's you. If you're a good auntie or uncle or if you've got one, like I say, give them a call.

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It's so great that we have a dependable, reliable God, an anchor, and he won't start now. Seth Schleter on the Joy FM, and Matt helping you find joy. If you're at all like me, you probably feel like you spend too much time on your phone. You wish you could put it down a little bit more. You pick it up sometimes, you find yourself scrolling, you like practically want to throw the thing across the room. Or maybe that's just me, but have you ever used your device so much that your thumbs hurt from too much texting? If so, that's definitely a sign that you might need a break. Health experts saying that all the texting, scrolling, and swiping can lead to what they're calling texting thumb. Symptoms include stiffness, throbbing near the thumb joint, and even clicking when you bend your thumb. If any of those things are going on, step away from the phone. Put it down. It's because today's smartphones are larger and heavier, and we're using them way more than just, you know, calls and texts. And all those hours of scrolling can put extra strain on your hands and particularly your thumbs. Experts actually recommending you do daily thumb and wrist stretches. Okay, if it gets to that point, I may just give up my phone. I may be hard to reach in the near future.

0: Summer is almost over. Kids all over the Joy FM community are trying to squeeze that last bit of summer fun into these dwindling days. Parents are reminded every time they walk into any store that the new school season is just around the corner and there's a laundry list of school supplies to buy. And teachers are counting down the seconds until their perfectly planned lessons they tirelessly worked on are going to be what each student needs. But relax. There's still a few more moments to be had, and a few more memories to be made. Helping you find joy until the last second of summer. 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

0: Elevation getting you fired up on a Sunday afternoon. It's Matt on the Joy FM. And a lot of people have asked about this over the years, your role in coming to faith. It is so important, but it's really just surrender, right? You got to believe that God's grace, that what he's done has the power to save you. And what I learned at church this week, Pastor Jabin Chavez sharing that God's gift of grace is on the table, but you got to have the faith to take a bite.
1: See, grace sets the table, but faith eats. And every parent said amen, because y'all set the table for your kids, right? They don't earn it. They don't deserve it. They're just your kids. And you put food on the table for them. And hopefully they eat, right? God does all the heavy lifting. God sets the table. Psalm 23, he sets a table for me in the presence of my enemies, but I still have to eat. So let me say it like this. Grace is God's yes to me. Faith is my yes to God.
0: That's good. And I really love that analogy of the table, right? No little kid has to earn that big bowl of macaroni and cheese, right? He just got to dig that spoon in and go. And Pastor Jabin has more on this difference between what we need to do and what God's already done coming up in part two of what I

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0: Carrie Underwood teaming up with Ben Fuller on that one. If it was up to me, the Joy FM and Matt keeping your playlist fresh, helping you find joy. And we've been chatting about grace and faith. Do you have to earn your way to heaven? Could you even? And what I learned at church this week, Pastor Jabin Chavez explaining that grace is God's yes to you. Faith is your yes to God.
1: Jesus on the cross is giving us yes. But now our faith in him is our yes back to him. And now we live a life that honors God, not to earn anything, but to be grateful for everything he has done. So let me say it like this. We're not saved by good works. We're saved into good works. That's what Ephesians 2:10 told us, that we're created in Christ Jesus to do good works. Good works eventually happen, but we're not saved by them, and we don't put our trust in them. Because, man, you could do good today and bad tomorrow. So your faith better be in something more than your performance.
0: And one thing's for sure, we're going to mess up along the way. We're going to fall short, but God never will. His grace really is enough, and I am so grateful for that. You get more on this from Pastor Jabin. You can find the link on his Instagram @JabinChavez or on the City Light Church YouTube channel. And that's What I Learned at Church This Week.

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0: friend Lauren Daigle. These are the days, the Joy FM, and Matt here. And we were talking yesterday about the new emojis that came out. It's a pretty interesting list, kind of an eclectic list. I feel like they do this every once in a while. They're trying to give something to everyone. They got this lighthouse, which I'm really loving. The pickle. Again, man, I just keep saying, why? Why? I mean, no offense to the pickle. It's a beautiful thing to eat, right? It's a great garnishment, or, you know, just eat that thing full regular on its own. But, all right, look, I'm digging myself a hole with the pickle lovers out there. I apologize in advance, okay? Pointing thumbs, the meteor, the butterfly net, the eraser, and a distorted face with bulging eyes. Your go-to emoji is the melting face?
1: I use it for everything. I don't even know what it means, but if I'm having a bad day, I do it. If I'm feeling awkward and I don't really know what to say to somebody, I use this. It's just like the perfect emoji for everything I'm feeling lately.
0: Yeah, I think it definitely helps to have an emoji to punctuate how you're feeling sometimes, right? We all get that way, and it just lets you feel heard or seen or something. Open mic on the Joy FM phone app. Just hit that button. Send us some audio. Tell me your go-to emoji, the one you use way too much all the time, your all-purpose emoji, and anything else you want to share on the topic.

0: You can feel it in the air. You can see it in the aisles. You can hear it in the home. It's coming. The beginning of school. But there's still joy to be had. Even though you're starting up another year of school bells, school lunch, and school schedules, let's hold on to those summer vibes. With the right song at the right time and meeting you right where you are, helping you find joy. 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
1: 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And Matt, we're talking emojis and your go-to emoji.
2: The monkey with the hands on its face, right, or the one with like the heart, you know, where it's like the hearts around its face.
1: Yeah, that's another good one. You want to leave us an open mic? Tell me your go-to emoji, maybe your top three most used, or if you have a comment on one of the new ones, love to hear that too.

0: little audio encouragement there from Mr. Matt Maher. It's going to be all right. And he's right. No lies detected in any of that. It's Matt here, and read a great devotion on the topic of worry today. This is from Pastor Joshua Ezzi, Coach Josh. You can find him on social media. It's called Worrying is the Assumption that God Will Fail. And it starts with a verse, Matthew 6:34. Jesus talking, he says, "Therefore, do not worry about tomorrow, for tomorrow will worry about itself. Each day has enough trouble of its own." Man, you talk about some practical, that's one of my favorite things Jesus said. But Pastor Josh, Coach Josh points this out. He says, worry isn't random, it's revealing. It doesn't mean you don't love God. It means something hasn't been fully surrendered to him. And Jesus said, you know, do not worry about your life in that verse in Matthew 6, not because life is easy, but because your Father knows what you need. Worry grows where trust has grown thin. It's rehearsing a future where God doesn't come through. It's magnifying problems while minimizing his faithfulness. It's carrying what he never asked you to hold. I think that's something that I know I can relate to, and something I needed to hear. Maybe you did too. Pastor Josh Ezzi. You can find him at Coach Josh.
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0: Caleb and John on the Joy FM. And Matt, we're talking emojis. The final word from JR in just a couple of songs. But I got another open mic here to share with you.
1: You got to go with the laughing emoji because, like, everything be funny. So it's like, if you too serious, then why you, like why you even on earth? You got to be silly sometimes.
0: Amen. We don't laugh enough, that's for sure.

0: weary long. For all my fellow weary travelers out there, Jordan St. Cyr on the Joy FM and Matt here. Okay, so every week, and Jay's been on vacation for a couple of weeks, so we've been missing him at about this time. We like to give him and, Cotton, if she's available. Right now she's, being a mom, so we're going to give her a little pass on that. But we always like to give them the final word on our topic of the weekend, my burning question, which is what's your go-to emoji and your favorite of the new bunch? The lighthouse, the pickle, the pointing thumbs, the meteor, the butterfly, butterfly net, eraser, or the distorted face with bulging eyes, which I have a feeling I'm going to be using a lot. But Jay, I got to know, what's yours?
1: I think the pickle would be good. I find myself in a pickle a lot, and I could just toss that emoji. I'm just now looking to see, what do I use a lot? And it's a no-brainer. It is very much the guy with his hand on his face, like the, oh my gosh, I can't believe I did that. That is like used almost consistently throughout the day.
0: That definitely tracks, completely on brand. 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

0: 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I know, but hey, no need to panic. As you're doing your best to squeeze the last bit of summer into some joyful, lifelong memories, we're here, playing the right song at the right time and being a friend when you need one most. 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
1: And even when I can't, you still love me as I am.
0: Yeah, I don't know how you do it, and I know I've put you through it. It's amazing that you can love me like I love me like I am.
2: 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By the way, Drummer Boy Christmas is back this year. I love that show. And you will too if you haven't seen it. If you have, if you know, you know. 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In the meantime, it's Matt, and this is so good. My friend Freddie posted this, says, you can trust God's heart even when you don't understand his timing. His grace is always on time, and his purposes are always good. You know, I think that's a big part of it, right? Just knowing the motivations behind someone, like where are they coming from? Did they mean it in a nefarious way? Now, God's got your back and he's looking out for your good, so you can trust him. He's never late. He may not come when you think he should, and he may not move the way you expected, but he's never once missed his appointed time. His timing is perfect. Even when it doesn't feel that way to you right now, you can trust in him. I love that. Fred, doing. Thanks for sharing.

0: As your stars go dim on the Joy FM, that's called Holy. And that is going to do it for me. Jules on her way in just a couple of songs. Make sure you stick around. She's always a lot of fun to hang with. And I'm sending you off with a little good news. A teenager's gut feeling saved the life of a crash victim a couple of weeks back. 16-year-old Randy Gerlach saw a car in the ditch on his way to work earlier this month. Wasn't really sure what was going on. And even though other cars were driving by, he decided to stop, turn around. He went back and checked it out. And when he got up to the car, the situation was worse than he could imagine. He saw a woman behind the wheel, unconscious.
1: Called the 911 and did what they told me and just went through the whole thing until they got here. Mostly just right place at the right time, and then that I actually did the right thing, not just kept going.
0: And he did keep her alive till the emergency crews got there. They were able to get her to the trauma center, and she is going to survive. Doctors said that if help had arrived just 20 minutes later, the woman most likely would not have survived. So, Randy Gerlach, you are the most amazing person on the planet today. Seeing something didn't look quite right, following your instincts, being willing to make yourself late for work, right? Inconvenience yourself like that to go back and check on what very well could have just been an abandoned car that had been sitting there for a while. But you ended up saving a woman's life, and a story to tell for the rest of your life as well. 16 years old, just awesome. And that is a little good news on the Joy FM. Have a great week ahead. And remember, God bless, so do we. Oh.

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2: Oh, I'm so jealous.
1: When I was holding him, I was daydreaming about, wouldn't it be crazy if we could remember those days?
2: You know? Yeah, they're the best days of your life. Like, think about it. You get to nap. You just go, eh, and people just come running and bring you food. People want you to gain weight, like applaud you for getting fat. Like, I wish I could tell the kid, you're living your best life right now.
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